Sergei Rachmaninoff's Vocalese, James DePriest conducting Oregon Symphony. Earlier tonight, we celebrated Itzhak Perlman's birthday because today is his birthday. And then I realized he was born on the same day as Alma Mahler, Gustav Mahler's wife, who was also a composer. Let's take a listen to some of her music. This is Ecstasy from her five songs.

0: Mezzo-soprano Lily Paasikivi singing Ecstasy. That's one of the five songs by Alma Mahler, who was born on this day in 1879. Jorma Panula conducting the Tampere Philharmonic Orchestra right here on WQXR. Stick around, we're going to hear from Mozart next.
1: The New York Times describes violinist Ray Chen's playing as having lyrical, grippingly expressive sound. I'm pianist Manny X. This week, Chen joins me as I wrap up the first season of my new show, Classical Music Happy Hour. 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
0: And you're listening during a celebratory week here on WQXR. We're celebrating Jeff Spurgeon, our morning host. He's retiring this Friday, 50 years in radio. 50-year career coming to an end on Friday. He's going to be missed. We've got a listener in Montreal, Dove, and he wrote us saying, Jeff's got such a great voice, a fantastic sense of humor, and he knows how to make classical music fun. I've become addicted to the know-it-all New Yorker trivia question every Monday morning. His voice was also such a reassuring and calming influence during the pandemic. That's Dove writing to us from Montreal about Jeff Spurgeon. Here's some Mozart this evening. This is his piano quartet number one.

0: The G minor piano quartet number 1, that's by Mozart, Leif Ove Andsnes, the pianist. Frank Michael Guthman played cello, Joel Hunter on viola, with Matthew Truscott playing violin. Here's a violinist, composer, Niccolo Paganini. Let's take a listen to his Caprice. You gotta stay with us, it's coming up next.
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2: Hello, Jeff. This is Norma. I live on Staten Island. I would like to thank you for your amazing on-air personality, your quips, your laughter, and just the way you deliver the music. You've made my morning commute such a pleasure. Thank you for all that you've done for WQXR. Thank you for all that you've done for New York.

Paganini's Caprice No. 9, Alexander Zemtsov conducting the Lviv International Symphony Orchestra. Here on WQXR is music by George Bizet. This is an overture played by the RTE National Symphony Orchestra, Ireland.

George Bizet's Overture in A Minor, Jean-Luc Tingaud conducting RTE National Symphony Orchestra, Ireland, here on WQXR. Stay with us. Chamber Music Society of Lincoln Center starts right at 9 o'clock. Tomorrow morning, Jeff Spurgeon is back. Tomorrow, 5:30 a.m., his last week here on WQXR. Our celebration for Jeff will continue all week. I'm Terrence McKnight. 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
1: I'm Elliot Forrest, and it is my pleasure to welcome you to the next broadcast of the radio series from the Chamber Music Society of Lincoln Center, David Finkel and Wuhan Artistic Directors. Now in its 56th season, the Chamber Music Society is one of the world's leading chamber music presenters. From its home in New York's Alice Tully Hall, on tour and on recordings, the Chamber Music Society delivers dazzling performances by virtuosic musicians to countless devoted listeners. The program features a selection of favorite 20th century works today, including a collection of American pieces by Lucas Foss, the stirring Images for Solo Piano by Claude Debussy, and Benjamin Britten's glorious C major cello sonata. Here's co-artistic director David Finkel with more.
2: In the 1940s, newly a citizen of the United States, composer Lucas Foss began writing music particularly inspired by the American works of Aaron Copland. Among the works produced at this time was a set of three American pieces for violin and piano, including Composer's Holiday, which we present here, performed by violinist Cho Liang Lin and pianist John Kimura Parker. It is a hoedown, much like Copland's homage to the American West in his ballet Rodeo, and it provides a brilliant opening to this CMS radio program of 20th century small ensemble music. Across the pond and 40 years earlier, Debussy was at work on his incomparable set of six works for solo piano, Images. Each comprises its own intimate musical world and leaves a distinct impression. Debussy provided titles for each, some evocative of particular imagery, like the first piece, Reflections in the Water, or the last, Golden Fish. The second, a Baroque saraband-like homage to Rameau, points to Debussy's musical inspirations, connecting this work of early modernism to the musical styles of the past that 20th century music grew out of and against. The complete Image will be performed by pianist Gilles von Sattel. Benjamin Britten's musical partnership with the cellist Mstislav Rostropovich was one of the most prolific of the mid-20th century. The British modernist wrote a concerto and three brilliant solo cello suites for his good friend. But it all started with Britten's Opus 65 Cello Sonata, written in 1961, shortly after the two made one another's acquaintance. Across the work's five movements, the cellist must traverse the whole range of the instrument, find humorous and variable pizzicatos in the second movement, and, in the centerpiece of the work, plumb the depths of sorrow through Britten's unique lamenting harmonies. I vividly remember the private lesson I had with Rostropovich on this work, one which became a permanent fixture of my repertoire, and thus, the sonata is here performed by me and pianist Wuhan in a concert we gave in May of 2013.
1: Thank you, David. And now to begin today's program from the Chamber Music Society, here's violinist Cho Liang Lin, joined by pianist John Kimura Parker, with Composer's Holiday by Lucas Foss.

We just heard Composer's Holiday by Lucas Foss with violinist Cho Lang Lin and pianist John Kimura Parker. Claude Debussy once said, "I am almost as fond of pictures as I am of music." There is certainly no better example of this sentiment than the next work on today's program, his Images for Piano, in which, with exquisite precision, he literally depicts with sound six scenes and visual images. It is only up to the listener's imagination to complete the portraits that Debussy, the quintessential impressionist master, has left us. And now, here is pianist Gilles Vansatel with a performance of Images by Claude Debussy from the Chamber Music Society of Lincoln Center.

0: We just heard Images by Claude Debussy with pianist Gilles Van Sattel in a performance from the Chamber Music Society of Lincoln Center on the WFMT Radio Network.
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0: I'm Elliot Forrest. Next on today's program from the Chamber Music Society, a performance by co-artistic directors David Finkel and Wu Han of a work written by Benjamin Britten, a composer close to their hearts, and dedicated to the great Russian cellist Mstislav Rostropovich, a mentor and teacher to both of them. Here's Wu Han with more.
4: You know, David and I have the privilege to know Rostropovich, which we call Slava, and this piece was written for Slava from Benjamin Britten, and the piece really is launching into new territory for cello and piano. The pieces, when we learned it and watched Slava's masterclasses, I remember feeling so much fun to really execute the dialogue between cello and piano on the first movement. I remember Slava demonstrate this unbelievable pizzicato technique, which is insanely difficult in the cello. So I hope everybody enjoyed this extraordinary piece, one of the greatest in the 20th century.
0: And now from the Chamber Music Society of Lincoln Center, here's cellist David Finkel and pianist Wu Han with a performance of the Cello Sonata in C Major, Opus 65, of Benjamin Britten.

From the Chamber Music Society of Lincoln Center, we heard David Finkel, cellist, and Wu Han, pianist, performing the Cello Sonata in C Major, Opus 65 by Benjamin Britten. That concludes our program for today. Join us for our next Chamber Music Society broadcast. We'll hear a rustic octet for piano, winds, and strings by Mili Balakirev, followed by Beethoven's stunning string quartet in C-sharp minor, Opus 131. Here's a preview.

0: Just a sample of the music you'll hear on next week's broadcast. I'm Elliot Forrest. Thanks so much for listening. 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The series producer is Ben Arno. 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
2: Hola, bienvenidos a Fiesta. I am Elvio Barilari. Today we are presenting one of those programs that you only listen here. Women composers from Venezuela, Mexico, and Brazil. Today we are going to listen to music by the Mexican Marcela Rodriguez, the Brazilian Marisa Resenji, the also Mexican Maria Granillo, and we will start with the Venezuelan Teresa Carreño. All the other composers are living women composers. Teresa Carreño was born in the 19th century. She was born in Caracas, Venezuela, in 1853, and she died in New York in 1917. She had an amazing career as a pianist, international pianist. She was teaching piano in Europe. She taught some of the most talented pianists of the next generation into the 20th century. And she was also an amazing composer. Most of her pieces were for the piano, but also some chamber pieces. And today we are going to listen to her monumental string quartet in B minor. And you're going to agree that this is a monumental piece written at the end of the 19th century by this Venezuelan female composer, Teresa Carreño.

We just enjoyed the string quartet in B minor by Teresa Carreño, this Venezuelan woman born in Caracas in 1853. She died in New York in 1917. Amazing pianist, composer, teacher, and one of the pioneers for Latin American musicians. The recording we just heard was made by Joseph Roche and Robert Zelnick on violins, Thomas Strasser on viola, and Camila Heller on the cello. This is Fiesta. I am Elvio Barilari, today presenting women composers from Venezuela, Mexico, and Brazil. And we're going to Mexico right now with a living composer from Mexico, Maria Granillo. She was born in 1962, very active as a teacher, as a music professor, as a music organizer, great composer, Maria Granillo. And this piece is called Musai. Musai means muses in Greek. And the muses, or musai, are Calliope, Erato, and Thalia, first movement, Polymnia, Terpsichore and Melpomene, second movement, and the ones represented in the third movement are Clio, Urania, and Euterpe. The recording we are going to listen to was made by the great Mexican Onyx Ensemble.

0: That's how Maria Granillo, this Mexican living composer, represented the muses, all the Greek muses. The title is Musai, that means muses in Greek. The recording of this great piece was made by the Mexican Onyx Ensemble under Maestro Samuel Pasco. On the second part of Fiesta, we're going to continue listening to music by living women composers, one from Brazil and another one from Mexico. This is Fiesta. 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And also, como digo siempre, don't forget to like us on Facebook. Esto es Fiesta. Volvemos en unos instantes.
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3: 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I'm Jeff Spurgeon. 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
4: Bienvenidos nuevamente a Fiesta. I am Elvio Barilari, today con mujeres compositoras de Venezuela, México y Brasil. We just heard Teresa Carreño from Venezuela and María Granillo from Mexico. We are going to go to Brazil now to listen to a piece by Marisa Rezende. Marisa was born in Rio de Janeiro in 1944. We were colleagues, first as students and then as professors in the Latin American music courses in Brazil for many years. Great composer, great teacher, great professor, and a great person overall, Marisa Rezende. And this piece is called Vórtice, that means vortex. The recording we are going to listen to was made by Marisa Rezende herself in an instrumental ensemble that includes Nelson Rios, Marcelo Jaffe, Robert Zubholz, and Bettina Steckmann. Let's listen then to Vórtice or Vortex by living Brazilian composer Marisa Rezende.

That was Vórtice or Vortex by living Brazilian composer Marisa Resende, recorded by herself in a musical ensemble from the University of Brasilia, the capital of Brazil, of course. This is Fiesta, today presenting women composers from Venezuela, Mexico, and Brazil. And our final composer is Marcela Rodriguez, living composer from Mexico. She was born in 1951, also very active as a music force, powerhouse, teacher, organizer, composer, conductor. And this is a piece from a series, from a suite called Triptico. It's three chamber pieces. And this one is called Umbral. Umbral means threshold. And the recording we are going to listen to was made by the Orquesta Filarmónica de la Ciudad de México under Maestro Scott Yu. Marcela Rodriguez, Umbral.

powerful piece, Umbral or Threshold, by Mexican composer, living composer, Marcela Rodriguez. The recording was made by the Orquesta Filarmónica de la Ciudad de México under Maestro Scott Yu. And that brings to an end our program, this chapter of Fiesta dedicated to women composer from Venezuela, Mexico, and Brazil. The type of thing that you only listen to here on Fiesta. If you enjoy this program, please go to our website, wfmt.com/fiesta, and also don't forget to like us on Facebook. Fiesta is made possible by the generous support of WFMT members like you. Gracias to our producer, Daniel Goldberg, and por supuesto, muchas gracias para todos ustedes. Estamos en la cadena radial de WFMT.

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Hello there. Welcome to Exploring Music. This is Bill McLachlan. Our theme this week is music fit for a king. And by way of explanation of that theme, let me say that when I was going through college, I took a little bit of time away from harmony and counterpoint classes to go study some sociology with a man named Dr. Johnson, who was very interested in what he referred to as the social condition of art. And he was talking about economics. He wanted to know who was paying the piper. And he wanted to get to the bottom of the question of whether the person who paid the piper called the tune. In other words, if a king commissions a composer to make a piece of music, does the piece of music reflect the king's desire and style of life and fashion and favorite dance steps, that sort of thing? So we'll inquire into these questions as we go along through this week, but mostly we're just going to have a ball listening to some glorious music and, in most cases, giving credit where credit is well due to the people who commissioned these great pieces, to the people who paid the piper. Starting with George I of England, who was born in 1660 under the name Georg Ludwig. George was the Duke of Brunswick-Lüneburg. It's easy enough to just think of Hanover. That'll come close enough. North Germany. And he was not once, but twice, the employer of George Frederick Handel. Let's hear a piece, probably the most famous piece composed by Handel for King George. This dates from 1717. Here's just a little sample of, oh, you already know what it is.

That's right. You got it. It's the hornpipe from The Water Music of George Frideric Handel. Music first heard on the 17th of July, 1717. And I have a report from a London paper 2 days later. The Daily Current on the 19th of July reports that 2 days earlier in the evening, George I and other members of his court had traveled upriver from Whitehall to Chelsea. And I'll quote here. A city's company barge was employed for the music, wherein were 50 instruments of all sorts who played the finest symphonies composed express for this occasion by Mr. Handel, which they spell H-E-N-D-E-L. This music His Majesty liked so well that he caused it to be played over 3 times in going and returning. Yep, George I loved the music of George Frideric Handel. But they'd had differences of opinion, and a little bit more than that, in fact. You see, when young Handel had returned to Germany from his early studies around 1710 or so, in Italy, he won a terrific position. He became court composer to the court in Hanover, and his boss there was the Duke, Georg Ludwig. Now, our composer, George Frideric Handel, was an ambitious young lad, and very shortly after taking this position in Hanover, he got an offer from London. They said, come to us and produce one of your new Italian operas. You see, that's the style he had learned when he was spending time in Rome. So George Frideric Handel goes to George Ludwig, his boss, and says, boss, I'd like to go to London. This is a terrific opportunity. I'll just be gone about, 6 weeks, maybe 2 months at most. But in fact, he was gone over a year. Somehow or another, his Duke received Handel with some favor when he came back. He apologized. He said, I'm sorry, boss, I got carried away. And everything was hunky-dory for about another year until once again there came an offer from London, and Handel said, now, I know the last time I stayed away a little bit longer than I expected to, but please, please, please, can I go again? And Georg Ludwig said, all right, but don't stay too long. So there goes Handel off to England, and once again he stayed too long until fate caught up with him. Well, not just fate, but also an act of Parliament, which brought his former employer, Georg Ludwig, to England as George I. Boy, talk about being up the Thames without a paddle. George can't go home to Hanover. He can't stay there. His old boss is his new king. What to do? The only thing he could do was write a beautiful piece of music. We've heard just one little bit of that. That was played by the Concertus Musicus Wien, which prides itself on using copies of original 18th century instruments. So what we heard, it sounds a little rough by modern standards. Those were horns without valves, oboes without as many keys as we're used to. That might sound a little rough, but that's probably what delighted the king so much, the sound we just heard. Well, let's stay with this same royal family, the Hanoverian kings in England. In 1727, George I, Handel's old boss twice over, died, and his son, George II, became king. Let's hear Handel's coronation anthem called Zadok the Priest.

God save the king. Long live the king. May the king live forever. Amen. Alleluia. There is a composer who knew his audience. We've just heard Zadok the Priest, a coronation anthem of George Frederick Handel, written for George II as he was crowned King of England in Westminster Abbey. We just heard the Academy and Chorus of St. Martin in the Fields under Neville Marriner, and they sound terrific, but they're a little bit small in size by Handel's standards. For his first performance, he had 200 performers, 160 instrumentalists, and 47 singers, all members of the Chapel Royal, because anything less would have been heard in Westminster Abbey. These Alleluias were enthusiastically admired at the rehearsal on the 6th of October, but unfortunately, when the coronation service came, the organization was badly run. I'm reading the notes of Robert Jordan here. This is fascinating. The anthems were sung out of tune, and the whole thing was a state of disarray, he writes, worthy of a Hogarth drawing. And William Wake, the Archbishop of Canterbury, wrote on his order of service, "The anthems are in confusion. All is irregular in the music." But not in the performance we just heard. George II, born in Germany like his father, 1683, just 2 years older than Handel, never developed a very good command of the English language, but he was noted for his bravery in battle. I'm looking now at a description which calls him the only modern English sovereign to command troops in the field. I guess this usage of modern means not Henry V. But George II did take his army and defeat the French at a battle in Germany in the town of Dettingen, 1743. He was leading what he called the Pragmatic Army. It was made up of English, Austrian, and Hanoverian troops, because at that time, the early 18th century, there were royal intermarriages and religious disagreements that were so fraught that it was impossible to say who would be your next king. This battle of George II was conclusive and led to a peace, the Treaty of Aix-la-Chapelle, 1748. And our next piece of music was written for the celebration of that treaty. It's a work called Music for the Royal Fireworks, composed in 1749, a tremendous fireworks display in London, right at the River Thames, and once again, the composer, George Frederick Handel. Let's hear, the overture is wonderful. We should not miss that. And let's go to a slow movement, a Siciliana, which celebrates the piece, and then finally an Allegro, which talks about the rejoicing afterwards. This will be a modern instrument orchestra. Here's Orpheus to play Music for the Royal Fireworks.

0: That was the Orpheus Chamber Orchestra playing music for the Royal Fireworks. That performance also is a little bit lacking by Handel's standards. He wanted 9 trumpets, 3 timpani players, 9 horns, 24 oboe players, and 12 bassoons, and then eventually decided on adding a few string instruments. Music composed in 1749 to celebrate the Peace of Aix-la-Chapelle, which brought peace to England and France, well, at least for 6 months or so. Of course, the war went on. We know it on this side of the Atlantic as the French and Indian War of the 1750s and 60s, which takes us past the time of Handel and past the time of George II. Takes us to George III, George Washington on our side of the Atlantic, and our next composer. But let me tell you first that you're tuned into Exploring Music, and our theme this week is Music Fit for a King. 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
2: The New York Times describes violinist Ray Chen's playing as having lyrical, grippingly expressive sound. I'm pianist Manny Ax. This week, Chen joins me as I wrap up the first season of my new show, Classical Music Happy Hour. 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
0: Well, I think that's enough of the Hanoverian kings for a moment. Let's go pick up our next composer, Joseph Haydn, who was born 1732, the same year as George Washington, born not in Tidewater, Virginia, but in Austria. Haydn was one of the original Vienna choir boys. He was recruited by a parish priest sent to Vienna to sing in the cathedral choir, which was great until his voice broke, and then he was out on the street at the age of 15 or 16. Haydn was never actually a great performer, but he was a brilliant composer. Therefore, it was with great relish that Haydn took a position in 1762 as the Kapellmeister, sort of the music director to a Hungarian nobleman, magnificent fellow. In fact, he called himself Miklos the Magnificent. Esterházy was the last name, and Miklos loved to play an instrument called the baritone. This baritone is spelled B-A-R-Y-T-O-N. It's a stringed instrument, a kind of viola with a very different kind of sound. And Miklos was mad for playing the baritone. In fact, he commanded his new composer, and I'm quoting, to fling himself more diligently than hitherto into composition, and particularly into writing pieces that can be played on the gamba, of which we have still seen very few. In other words, okay, new boy on the block, get busy. Here's a piece for baritone, viola, and cello

Charming music, isn't it? And what was that combination? Well, we were listening to a baritone, a viola, and a cello. They were played by Balázs Kakuk, he was playing the baritone, Peter Lukács playing the viola, and Tibor Pákányi was playing the cello. The baritone, a stringed instrument from the viola family, which was the favorite instrument of Prince Miklós the Magnificent Esterházy, the new employer of young Joseph Haydn, piece written in the early 1760s. So in answer to the question, does the person who pays the piper call the tune? In this case, we can hear very definitely that Prince Miklós was asking for music that he would play himself. Prince Miklós also boasted one of the greatest orchestras in Europe, and he turned Haydn loose on that with amazing results. Haydn wrote over 104 symphonies. He must have written them, I'm guessing without counting, 80 of them for Esterházy. Let's hear the first of these pieces, which he made for his new boss. This is from a set that tells about morning, noon, and night. We'll hear Le Matin.

wonderful. Trevor Pinnock at the harpsichord and also directing the English concert in a performance of the Symphony in D Major, Symphony No. 6 of Joseph Haydn called Le Matin, Morning. That opening adagio of the first movement actually depicts a sunrise. I'm looking at the personnel of the English concert, which you heard playing. There are a lot of stars here in the early instruments group. Simon Standage was the solo violinist. Lisa Beznosiak was playing the flute all the way through. We heard her right away in the first movement. Cello player was Jaap ter Linden. They're all stars in that group. Marvelous ensemble, the English concert under Trevor Pinnock. Well, that's all the time we have for music today. We're exploring the theme music fit for a king, or I suppose in this case for a prince in the case of Esterhazy. In tomorrow's show, we're going all the way back to 1589 to hear music written for the wedding of Fernando de Medici and the Princess of France. We'll also hear a delightful entertainment devised by Lully and Molière to beguile Louis XIV of Versailles. And I think we'll even step into the 20th century and see the effect that piece, Le Bourgeois Gentilhomme, had on Richard Strauss right after he wrote Der Rosenkavalier. That's all tomorrow. Hope you can join us then. In the meantime, don't touch the dial. You know about that. Stay here. 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Our production assistants are Ella Pinsloop, Eric Opland, Adela Skoronsky, and Weston Williams. Rebecca Neistat is the WFMT production and syndication manager. 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I'm Bill McLaughlin. 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
1: 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I'm Jeff Spurgeon. 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
1: 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I'm pianist Manny Ax. 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

A waltz from the second act of The North Star, Étoile du Nord, the work of Giacomo Meyerbeer, played for you this morning by the Barcelona Symphony and conductor Michal Nestorovich. It's 5:31 on this Tuesday, and September is here, the first day of the new month. And you're listening to WQXR, Classical 105.9 FM. New York weather today, it's an umbrella day. Cloudy skies today, it's humid. We'll have a high today around 82 degrees and rain. Maybe a shower this morning, but a great likelihood of it, 80% chance this afternoon around the time you're driving back home. So look forward to that. Possibility of strong winds in the isolated thunderstormy spots that will be scraping across the area later today. So bring the umbrella at least. Right now, it's 70 degrees in Central Park, but it's warming up to the low 80s today. And as I say, humid. Now, on WQXR, The Myth of Spring, a symphonic poem of that title composed by Ludovic Mortelmans and played by the Brussels Belgian Radio and TV Philharmonic, conducted by Sylver van den Broek. And good morning from WQXR.

0: A symphonic poem by Lodewijk Mortelmans, The Myth of Spring is its title. Sylvère van den Broek conducted the Brussels Belgian Radio and TV Philharmonic on WQXR, 18 minutes before 6 o'clock. In just a moment, we'll bring you a symphony by Franz Xaver Richter, contemporary of Mozart, and we'll also have a little bit of Melanie Bonis's music just before 6. And on Friday... It's a powerhouse lineup of artists on our next broadcast from Carnegie Hall Live. Long Long, the Vienna Philharmonic and conductor Andras Nilsens perform Bartók's Piano Concerto No. 3 and Mahler's Symphony No. 1. I'm Jeff Spurgeon. This concert is long sold out, but you have a front row seat for it when you join John Schaefer and me for Long Long, Vienna and Nilsens from Carnegie Hall Live. Our encore broadcast begins at 9 Friday night on WQXR.
1: Your oasis of calm in a crazy world.

The Helsinki Baroque Orchestra, conducted by Apo Hakkinen, with Franz Xaver Richter's Sinfonia No. 4. 4 minutes now before 6 o'clock. Here is a work by Melanie Bonis for flute and piano. She called it a final, but I say we're going to play more music afterward. So it's only final if you turn the radio off after this piece. Don't do that.

Flutist Tatjana Ruland and pianist Florian Wieck with a finale from composer Melanie Bonis. Finale, maybe, but that doesn't mean anything's over. After all, it's 6 o'clock in the morning with Classical New York, WQXR, 105.9 FM and HD Newark, 90.3 FM, WQXW Ossining, and WNYC FM, HD2 New York. The day's just begun, and the month, too. Welcome to the 1st of September. I'm Jeff Spurgeon. Thank you so much for listening to, for not making that piece your final moment with WQXR, for staying with us. Here's the weather forecast for New York today. Cloudy skies, humid, showers, might be a severe storm or two rolling through later this afternoon, early this evening. High today, 82 degrees. You'll need the umbrella today. It's 71 with some fog and mist in the area as well this morning. This hour on WQXR, we will enjoy a piano sonata by Mozart, played by Maria João Pires, or at least part of a sonata. We'll have an unusual set of pieces by John Philip Sousa, famous for marches, but we're going to hear some of his waltzes. And we'll also have New York's Orpheus Chamber Orchestra playing music of Eric Satie, and we'll hear a Lennon and McCartney tune as well. But we'll start out with something sweet, chocolate, and a couple of the other character dances from Tchaikovsky's ballet, The Nutcracker, Sir Simon Rattle, and the Berlin Philharmonic.

Chocolate and Coffee, two of the character dances from the Nutcracker Ballet by Tchaikovsky. That last melody, Coffee, the Arabian dance, was pointed out by Sir Simon Rattle, who conducted that performance by the Berlin Philharmonic, pointed out what a beautiful and really melancholy melody that is. Remember talking to him, he'd come to the United States shortly after the Berlin Philharmonic had made this recording, and he said that many of the people in the orchestra had never played the Nutcracker before the recording that you just heard was made. And he said the orchestra had a great time digging into that music that is so familiar to many of us, but had never been in the hands of those particular musicians. 7 minutes after six now with WQXR. Here is a Concerto Grosso by Johann Pisendel. Gottfried von der Goltz conducts the Freiburg Baroque Orchestra.

A concerto grosso by Johann Pisendel, the Freiburg Baroque Orchestra, and conductor Gottfried von der Goltz on WQXR. 13 minutes after 6 in the morning. Ready for a little Mozart? Oh, it's so sweet. Opening movement of the piano sonata number 13 here from Maria João Pires.

0: A sweet bit of Mozart in a sweet performance. Maria João Pires in the opening movement of Mozart's Piano Sonata No. 13 on WQXR. 21 minutes after 6 o'clock. Next, we're going to hear not marches by John Philip Sousa, but waltzes that he wrote. 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These advertisements illustrate a hidden era of Black cultural development when performers started to reclaim harmful narratives and increasingly diverse mainstream audiences sought themselves in stories. Now on view. More at posterhouse.org/WQXR.
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2: The New York Times describes violinist Ray Chen's playing as having lyrical, grippingly expressive sound. I'm pianist Manny X. This week, Chen joins me as I wrap up the first season of my new show, Classical Music Happy Hour. 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

A set of waltzes by John Philip Sousa, who is most famously remembered for his military marches because of his long service in U.S. military bands. But Sousa wrote a great deal of music that was not in 2-4 or 4-4 time, including this set of waltzes, named for an archangel from Jewish and Christian writings, not scripture, but there's an archangel named Sandalphon. Mentioned in a number of religious writings. So that's the name, where the name of the waltz has come from. I don't think we know enough about Sousa. We hear the Stars and Stripes Forever, and that sort of, that's it for Sousa. But there was much, much more to him. Great deal of theater music, wrote a bunch of operettas. There's always more to learn. The Royal Scottish National Orca and Christian Järvi with those waltzes by Sousa on WQXR. Just after 6:30 in the morning. Thanks so much for listening to WQXR. Here's an overture by Johann Kalevoda from the Cologne Academy.

A piece of music by Johann Kalevoda. That was the Cologne Academy, conducted by Michael Alexander Willens on WQXR. 24 now before 7 o'clock in the morning. Tuesday evenings bring the Chicago Symphony to WQXR. And tonight, a program featuring four distinguished conductors will be presented by Chicago. Seiji Ozawa in music of Jan Aček, Morten Gould with Aaron Copland's Dance Symphony, Carlo Maria Giulini in Mussorgsky's Pictures at an Exhibition, and Fritz Reiner with music of Johann Strauss Jr. Good things to count on tonight from the Chicago Symphony broadcast, which begins this evening at 9 o'clock. Now, Eric Satie's Gymnopédie No. 1 in the orchestration made by Claude Debussy, and the performance here by New York's Orpheus Chamber Orchestra.

That arrangement of Michelle, the Lennon and McCartney song, the Beatles song, was made by Toru Takemitsu and played for you this morning by guitarist Andrea Dieci on Classical 105.9 WQXR. It's a sweet arrangement, isn't it? 17 minutes now before 7 o'clock. Cloudy skies all day. Warm, humid today. High in the low 80s. And showers are on the way. If you don't get it before the afternoon, you will get it. Three-ish in the afternoon, things will start up. And there could be some severity in some of the things, too. And that's the first day of September in New York City. Right now, it's

71 degrees in Central Park. Here is a Slavonic dance by Dvorak, the third from the first set, the Opus 46, played by the Israel Philharmonic, conducted by Leonard Bernstein.

Yeah, I liked it too. I liked it too. I hope you did too. The Dvorak Symphonic Dance, Slavonic Dance rather, number 3 from the Opus 46, the Israel Philharmonic and Leonard Bernstein. 10 minutes now before 7 o'clock. And here is a symphony by Georg Wagenseil from the Stuttgart Chamber Orchestra on WQXR.

A symphony by Georg Christoph Wagenseil. That was the Stuttgart Chamber Orchestra, conducted by Johannes Goritzky on WQXR. Oh, just for fun, just before 7 o'clock, let's toss this in. A piece of music by Henry Purcell, performed here by Tafelmusik on WQXR.

Just a Little Rondo by Henry Purcell, written for Abdelazar, and yet a much more famous work as a result of Benjamin Britten's taking it as the theme for his work, The Young Person's Guide to the Orchestra. This is Classical New York, WQXR, 105.9 FM at HD, Newark, 90.3 FM, WQXW Ossining, and WNYC FM, HD2, New York. Good morning, it's a minute after 7 o'clock. I'm Jeff Spurgeon. Thank you so much for listening to WQXR. In just a moment, music by Gershwin. We'll also hear a wonderful work by Emmanuel Chabrier, whose birth anniversary is today. We'll have that between now and 7:30, at which time, 7:30. We'll bring you a couple of moments from the Mass in B minor for your morning Bach today. New York weather today. Well, it's a thunderstorm day. Ugh, the air is pregnant with all that moisture in it. So something's going to burst after a while in lots of places. And some of the storms could be severe. Heavy rain, strong winds, maybe some hail today. And the storms that are going to be moving through our area, especially this afternoon, 3 o'clock-ish starting then, but there might be some showers between now and then as well. In the meantime, 71 degrees in Central Park, some fog and mist in the area as well this morning. Now, to clear things up as your Tuesday gets underway, here's pianist Freddie Kempf with the Bergen Philharmonic Orchestra and Andrew Litton, and George Gershwin's Variations on his tune, I Got Rhythm.

0: Gershwin's Variations on I Got Rhythm. And a performance there by Andrew Litton, conducting the Bergen Philharmonic Orchestra, with pianist Freddie Kempf on WQXR, 11 minutes after 7 o'clock. 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
0: It's a powerhouse lineup of artists on our next broadcast from Carnegie Hall Live. Long Long, the Vienna Philharmonic and conductor Andras Nilsons perform Bartók's Piano Concerto No. 3 and Mahler's Symphony No. 1. I'm Jeff Spurgeon. This concert is long sold out, but you have a front row seat for it when you join John Schaefer and me for Long Long, Vienna, and Nilsons from Carnegie Hall Live. Our encore broadcast begins at 9 Friday night on WQXR.

The Canzone Bergamasque from A Battle Suite, music of Samuel Scheidt, The Lauten Company, and conductor Wolfgang Kutschner on WQXR. 17 minutes after 7 o'clock. Today's the anniversary of the birth of Emmanuel Chabrier, great French composer of the 19th century and a largely self-taught composer. And so his music pushed, his works pushed music forward in a direction that wouldn't have, it wouldn't have gone if it had just been left in the academy. But Chabrier, largely self-taught, did some interesting things with orchestration and form and rhythm. And so all of music, and particularly French music, is richer for his contributions. Here is one of his popular works, España, from conductor Seiji Ozawa and the Boston Symphony.

Emmanuel Chabrier's España from the Boston Symphony Orchestra and conductor Seiji Ozawa on WQXR. I'm so looking forward to later today. I'm going out and buy a new calendar. Chabrier was born on the 18th of January, which is not today. It's not today. It's the 1st of September. But it is the anniversary of the birth of Seiji Ozawa, who conducted that performance by the Boston Symphony Orchestra. Seiji Ozawa, born in 1935 and died February of 24, and had a long and really successful tenure with, among others, and perhaps especially, the Boston Symphony Orchestra. So, salute to Seiji Ozawa and Chabrier, and the makers of good calendars, too. 7:24 now with WQXR. Here's an overture by Josef Eibler from the Geneva Chamber Orchestra.

Classical New York, 105.9 WQXR. There you have an overture by Josef Eibler, played by the Geneva Chamber Orchestra, conducted by Michael Hofsteiner. 7:31 in the morning, that means it's time for your morning Bach, and today we're going to hear the Gloria and the Et in Terra Pax from the Mass in B minor. Masaaki Suzuki conducts his Bach Collegium, Japan.

Music from the Mass in B minor of J.S. Bach. That Gloria, which is a wonderful dance as well as a great choral and orchestral piece. And that Prayer for Peace on Earth. The Bach Collegium Japan, conducted by Masaaki Suzuki, with your morning Bach today. On WQXR, where we bring you some of Sebastian's music each weekday morning at around 7:30. It is now 22 minutes till 8. It's a cloudy, overcast day. Some showers in the area, some fog and mist, and later on today, could be the middle of the day, will certainly be 3-ish, 4-ish, 5-ish this afternoon. Rain and some thunderstorms, which could be severe in spots. You know the August drill. It continues on this first day of September. We'll have weather like this today and tomorrow, and a little bit lingering into Thursday as well. But the Labor Day weekend looks very beautiful, at least right now. So we deal with the rain today. So grab the umbrella as you head out the door. 71 degrees in Central Park, 82 later on. Now, a scherzo etude, the opus 3.

We play all the hits, so you can just hit play at WQXR.org. The music you love, and so much more.

The Mazurka from the ballet Coppelia by Leo Delib, the National Philharmonic, conducted by Richard Bonning. And before that, pianist Joanne Polk with Cécile Chaminade's Scherzo Etude. It's a 7:45 with WQXR. Now, a symphony by Josef Myslivicek, the London Mozart Players, and Matthias Bamert.

Matthias Bamert conducted the London Mozart Players Orchestra in that symphony by a Mozart contemporary, Josef Myslivicek, on WQXR. 5 minutes now before 8 o'clock. September the 1st today. Can you believe the new season is here? I have a dedication this morning from Katie to her son, Sebby Blandford Levy, for a happy first day of third grade. Enjoy school, Sebby. Third grade. You learn lots of new things. It's a fun time. Hope it's good for you. Kara Sperduto sends a dedication to her son, Henry, who is going out the door, I presume just to have a good time. I don't know that he's going back to school today. And we got a nice note as well from listener Cass McVitie, who wants to honor not a son, but a grandson, Alexander, whose 24th birthday is today. Cass says the NBA is watching him. He's 6'7". Yeah, maybe for a point guard. Well, happy birthday at any rate, Alexander, and as I think you know, so many people look up to you. It is now 4 minutes before 8 with WQXR. Here is something to launch you across the galaxy this morning.

From the film soundtrack, John Williams' music, performed there by the London Symphony Orchestra. They did the recording for Star Wars back in the 1970s. So you get Star Wars this morning, not only on WQXR, it's also in the New York Times crossword today. This is Classical New York, WQXR, 105.9 FM at HD Newark, 90.3 FM, WQXW Ossining, and WNYC FM, HD2 New York. Couple of minutes after 8 o'clock. I'm Jeff Spurgeon. Thank you so much for listening to WQXR, where in just a few minutes you're going to hear one of the great fun works for piano, Mendelssohn's Rondo Capriccioso. We'll also have a Hungarian Rhapsody by Liszt from the Philadelphia Orchestra in this hour, and later on some music for horn by Mozart. And we'll honor this new month of September with that famous Kurt Weill song later this hour. New York weather today. August continued, I think we could call it. Cloudy, humid, high around 82 degrees, and a good chance for showers, certainly this afternoon around driving home time, and maybe between now and then as well. So grab the umbrella if you're heading out today. 71 degrees right now, 82 later. And we have music for violin now, by Antonio Vivaldi. This concerto featuring Federico Guglielmo as the soloist performing with the ensemble L'Arte dell'Arco.

A Vivaldi violin concerto. There are more than a couple of them. This one is number 348 in the catalog of Vivaldi's works. Federico Guglielmo was the soloist with the ensemble L'Arte dell'Arco on WQXR. Almost a quarter after 8 in the morning. Now that wonderful work for piano by Felix Mendelssohn, filled with lyricism and then some acrobatics, too, for the fingers. Frederick Chu plays Mendelssohn's Rondo Capriccioso.

0: Mendelssohn's Rondo Capriccioso on WQXR from pianist Frederick Chu. You know, a pianist can cover up some technical challenges with the use of the damper pedal on the piano. That's the one that sustains all the strings. Frederick Chu kept that performance pretty dry, revealing that his technique was really something in that performance of that wonderful Mendelssohn piece on WQXR. So here's to you, Mr. Chu. 8:21 in the morning. 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Gustavo Dudamel launches his inaugural season with the orchestra at Radio City Music Hall in quintessential New York style. The concert is a showcase of music's vibrancy, featuring works by Philip Glass and Jesse Montgomery, and performances by Lizzo, St. Vincent, Joaquino, and Aaron Tveit. The concert is September 10th. Tickets at nyphil.org.
1: 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And thanks.

If you look in the dictionary under the term over the top, this recording, it's right there. It's right there. 1958 performance by the Philadelphia Orchestra and Eugene Ormandy. I don't know who did the orchestration of that particular version for orchestra of a work originally for piano by Franz Liszt, the Hungarian Rhapsody No. 2. But that one goes all the way. And you can hear in that performance exactly why the animators at MGM and Warner Brothers chose this piece of music to tell a ridiculous cartoon story a couple of times in a couple of classic theatrical shorts. And also, it shouldn't be overlooked that it's an amazing piece on the piano, too. The Hungarian Rhapsody No. 2 of Liszt on WQXR. 8:34 on this Tuesday morning in New York, between now and 9 o'clock, among other selections that we'll bring you, is Kurt Weill's September Song in a recording that we like to feature at this time of year. So we'll have that in a few minutes for you. Right now, it's the third movement, Scherzo, from the Symphony No. 2 of Charles Gounod. This is conductor John Lubbock and the Orchestra of St. John's on WQXR.

The third movement scherzo from the Symphony No. 2 of Charles Gounod. That was the Orchestra of St. John's, conducted by John Lubbock on WQXR. 20 before 9. Now, the Academy of Ancient Music, conductor Christopher Hogwood, and soloist Anthony Halsted with this Mozart Rondo

Keyboard work by François Couperin, Le TikTok Shock, it's called, played for you this morning by the guitarists of duo Agua y Vino. And before that, Mozart's Rondo for Horn from Anthony Halsted in the Academy of Ancient Music. 11 minutes now before 9 o'clock on this first day of September. This time of year, we like to usher in the change of season. We don't feel it today in the city, but we will before too long. We'll feel that difference in the air. And of course, things next week will change after the Labor Day weekend and the whole back-to-school situation resumes. I don't know when it was. It wasn't 20 years ago, but close to 20 years ago, that one of our programmers at WQXR, I don't know if it was Margaret Mercer or Hester Furman, who went through a great big box set of New York Philharmonic recordings made when Court Mazur was the music director, and found a particular little gem from a concert that happened at Lincoln Center in December of 1993, when the soprano Angelina Rayo joined the New York Philharmonic for a retrospective of music from the Weimar Republic of Brecht and Kurt Weill. And one of the encores that she sang at those concerts was this performance of Kurt Weill's September Song. So, Angelina Rayo, Court Mazur, and the New York Philharmonic, and a piece of music for this change of season.

A song written for the 1938 Broadway musical Knickerbocker Holiday by Kurt Weill and Maxwell Anderson, written for Walter Houston to perform. The New York Philharmonic has programmed it two times, this time in 1993 with Angelina Rayo. It was actually an encore in that concert. And before that, the man who sang September's song with the New York Philharmonic was Todd Duncan, the original Porgy in Porgy and Bess. It was a great big concert at Lewisohn Stadium, one of the great Lewisohn Stadium concerts, big tradition in the middle of the 20th century in New York City, up at City College. And the New York Philharmonic in 1950 made a large tribute to Kurt Weill, who died a few months earlier in that year. And Todd Duncan sang, among other Kurt Weill songs, September Song, at Lewisohn Stadium that year. Well, it's been my privilege to share this particular performance with you for a few years here on WQXR. And it's a privilege to spend a few more precious days in September with you as well. 5 minutes now before nine with WQXR. And here's a piece of music by Engelbert Humperdinck, his Humoresque from the Bamberg Symphony.

Music of Engelbert Humperdinck on Classical 105.9 WQXR. That little humoresque was performed by the Bamberg Symphony, conducted by Carl Anton Rickenbacher. On Classical New York, WQXR, 105.9 FM at HD Newark, 90.3 FM WQXW Ossining, and WNYC FM HD2 New York. Oh, Engelbert Humperdinck is 90. Not the composer of the work you just heard, but the Welsh singer born Jerry Dorsey, popular singer of the last few decades, 90 years old this year. He just released a new album. Why not? Why not? So, congratulations on reaching 90, Engelbert Humperdinck, the other one. Minute after 9 o'clock this morning, I'm Jeff Spurgeon. Thank you so much for listening to WQXR. 72 is the temperature in Central Park. Light rain falling in parts of the city. And that's the day today. Well, unless it's heavy rain, because there are some thunderstorms that are going to be moving through the area, particularly this afternoon. But a chance of showers all through the day. And some of that rain is falling now. So warm, sticky outside, high today in the low 80s, even though it's 72 right now. And you'll need the umbrella. Take it along with you today. In this hour on WQXR, we will share with you a piano concerto, the one in A minor by Robert Schumann. And we have music right now from the Symphony No. 5 of Tchaikovsky. Here is the third movement waltz from that work, played by conductor Christian Lindberg and the Arctic Philharmonic.

The waltz from the Symphony No. 5 of Tchaikovsky, the Arctic Philharmonic, conducted by Christian Lindbergh. 8 minutes after nine, with Classical 105.9 WQXR. The Schumann Piano Concerto in just a few minutes. And tonight, the Chicago Symphony, our regular Tuesday evening Chicago Symphony broadcast. Tonight, with four conductors featured. Seiji Ozawa, whose birth anniversary is today, conducting Jana Hacek. Morton Gould, conducting Aaron Copland. Carlo Maria Giulini in Mussorgsky, and Fritz Reiner with some Johann Strauss Jr. That will sound wonderful, too. Our Chicago Symphony broadcast, Tuesday evenings, including tonight at 9 on Classical New York.

0: An overture grosso by Johann Gottlieb Janitsch, played by the orchestra Tempesta di Mare, A Little Storm at Sea, on Classical 105.9 WQXR. 22 after 9. Next, the Schumann Piano Concerto. 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
2: 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I'm pianist Manny X. This week, Chen joins me as I wrap up the first season of my new show, Classical Music Happy Hour. 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

on Classical New York 105.9 WQXR. You've just heard a performance of Robert Schumann's Piano Concerto in A Minor. The soloist was Christian Zimmermann, and the orchestra was the Berlin Philharmonic, and overseeing the whole event, Herbert von Karajan. 5 minutes now before 10 o'clock. And here is a piece of music by Joseph Haydn. This is the final movement from his string quartet, Opus 74, number 3, has a catchy nickname, The Writer. Here to play that fourth movement, the Minetti Quartet.

0: Now that's a very good time in music of Joseph Haydn, the fourth movement of his The Rider String Quartet from the Minetti Quartet on Classical New York WQXR, 105.9 FM at HD Newark, 90.3 FM WQXW Ossining, and WNYC FM HD2 New York. It's a minute after 10 o'clock in the morning. I'm Jeff Spurgeon. Thank you so much for listening to WQXR. In this hour, we will bring you we'll have an etude by Hélène de Montgeroux, lesser-known composer. We'll also hear Benjamin Britten's Simple Symphony, a perennial favorite. And to start things this hour, in this week that my time on WQXR is concluding, it has been determined that we should share with you some of the three-minute operas that came into creation in 2013. It was the 200th anniversary of the births of both Wagner and Verdi that year, and so we thought that maybe we could unpack a few of the plots in these operas. We know the names, maybe, and some of the stories and some of the great musical moments, but exactly what goes on in these operas anyway. So that's how the three-minute operas began. And one of those we chose to tell the story of is a great Verdi classic, The Tale of Rigoletto. And we'll hear Pavarotti sing a moment from the opera. But first, in about 3 minutes, here's the story of the thing.
1: Rigoletto is the jester in the court of the corrupt Duke of Mantua. But instead of doing comedy specials and getting award show hosting jobs taken away from him, this jester's work is running interference with the husbands of all the women the smarmy Duke takes to bed. The Duke likes beauty and variety in these objects he uses and discards, but otherwise, as he sings,
2: questa quella per me pariso,
1: questa o quella, this one or that one, women are all the same. Did you think this was a happy song? Here's some advice. If you want to leave the opera happy, don't read the translation. The Duke is giving a big party. An old man, Monterone, comes in railing against the Duke for despoiling his daughter. Rigoletto, doing his job, makes fun of the old man, but Monterone turns on Rigoletto with a father's curse. The curse unsettles Rigoletto because he has a precious daughter of his own, Gilda, hidden away across town. Rigoletto goes to visit her. She's forbidden to leave the house, except to go to church, but that's where she's fallen in love with a handsome student. She doesn't know the student is the rotten Duke in disguise. Now, a group of courtiers who hate Rigoletto and think Gilda is his mistress have followed him to the house. They trick him into helping them kidnap his own daughter.
3: Gilda!
1: And as Gilda is being hauled back to the Duke's palace, Rigoletto realizes the curse is already at work. When the Duke learns the girl he's been seducing in church is in his palace, he rushes into the room where she's been taken. And when she emerges and tells her father what happened, Rigoletto swears revenge. Yet Gilda is still in love with the Duke. Ah, opera. It's where we go to see people whose life choices make us feel so much better about our own. To prove the Duke is a bad guy, Rigoletto takes Gilda to a tavern where, just outside, they watch the Duke inside flirting with another woman. The Duke sings this about how fickle and untrustworthy all women are.
2: La donna è mobile, qual più al vento.
1: Not only is the Duke an amoral womanizer, he gets the best tunes. Sheesh, Verdi, whose side are you on? What's happening is this. That woman in the tavern, Maddalena, is the sister of an assassin named Sparafucile, whom Rigoletto has hired to kill the Duke. The plot goes completely wrong. Maddalena is charmed by the Duke and pleads with her brother to spare the Duke and kill Rigoletto instead. And when Gilda learns about both sides of the plot, she decides to sacrifice herself for the sake of both her father and the Duke, who even now she can't stop loving. Sparafucile stabs Gilda to death.
3: Gilda!
1: And when Rigoletto discovers her body, he cries,
2: Maledizione!
1: The curse! And curtain. It happens in opera. Curses are fulfilled, and usually a woman winds up dead. And that's Rigoletto in 3 minutes.
0: Makes you feel better about the whole thing, doesn't it? Well, the music is incredible. And here's one of those really wonderful, happy-sounding songs that miserable Duke gets to sing.

You don't like the Duke, but my goodness, he does get the good numbers. The London Symphony, Richard Bonney, and Pavarotti there with La Donna Immobile from Verdi's opera Rigoletto. A couple of very kind people have inquired about the fate of WQXR's three-minute operas, and the answer is they aren't going anywhere. I presume the company will continue to present them as long as they retain a little bit of cultural relevance. We'll see about that. But I'm very grateful for all the kind sentiments expressed about these little pieces of silliness we've offered you on WQXR. Now, nothing silly about this. A Concerto a Cinque, the third such, composed by Tommaso Albinoni, a performance here by oboists Gail Hennessy and Rachel Chaplin, with Adrian Chandler conducting the ensemble La Serenissima on WQXR.

0: A concerto by Tommaso Albinoni. The oboists were Gail Hennessy and Rachel Chaplin, and Adrian Chandler conducted the ensemble, La Serenissima, an orchestra named after, well, given the same name as the Republic of Venice from a few centuries ago. WQXR is supported by the New York Philharmonic Orchestra. Gustavo Dudamel launches his inaugural season with the orchestra at Radio City Music Hall in quintessential New York style. The concert is a showcase of music's vibrancy, featuring works by Philip Glass and Jesse Montgomery, and performances by Lizzo, St. Vincent, Joaquina, and Aaron Tveit. The concert is September 10th. Tickets at nyphil.org.
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0: Music now by a lesser-known woman composer. That's probably true of all women composers, at least from the past. Hélène de Montgeroux lived roughly in Mozart's time, and then a little bit as well into the 19th century. And she was quite an accomplished performer on the harpsichord and the early piano, the forte piano. Here is a piece of her keyboard music, her Etude No. 101, played on the piano by Claire Hammond.

An Etude by Hélène de Montgeroux is an amazing story associated with her. She got caught up, as so many people did, in the French Revolution in the late 18th century, and went before the tribunal of people who were very casually sending people off to the guillotine. And the story is that she performed for this tribunal and persuaded them, because of her artistic talent and abilities, to spare her life. It's quite a story. Is it true? Nobody knows. They aren't sure. They can't prove that it didn't happen. Neither can they quite prove that it did. Well, if she managed to escape that insanity, then credit to her by one reason or another. Doesn't matter. Claire Hammond played some music by Hélène de Montgeroux for you this morning on WQXR. Now, a simpler story in symphonic terms. This is Benjamin Britten's Simple Symphony, Camerata Nordica, conducted by Terje Tonnesson on WQXR.

It's one of those works that that does not seem to age, doesn't ever tarnish. The Simple Symphony of Britain. Camerata Nordica gave you that performance, conducted by Terje Tonnesson on WQXR. And now, a little bit of music by Joseph Bologna, that great star of the concert hall and performances of all kinds, athletics, military accomplishments. He was quite a man, Joseph Bologna, in 18th century Paris. This is his Symphonie Concertante, number 2 from the Czech Chamber Philharmonic on WQXR.

the Symphony Concertante No. 2 of Joseph Bologna, the Czech Chamber Philharmonic Orchestra, conducted by Michael Halas on WQXR. A couple of minutes before Elliot Forrester joins you on WQXR, we have time for a little bit of music from West Side Story now.

dance along for a moment to Leonard Bernstein's music, a performance there by Orchestra of St. Luke's and conductor Eric Stern on Classical New York WQXR 105.9 FM and HD Newark, 90.3 FM WQXW Ossining, and WNYC FM HD2 New York. Elliot Forrest joins you now with music of Johann Halvorsen.

Just a part of the ancient suite of Johan Halvorsen, the Bergen Philharmonic on WQXR here on this Tuesday, on the very first day of September. Yes, indeed, we have a brand new month. Music now of Johann Joseph Fuchs, his overture in F.

0: Gotta love the tambourine. Music of Johann Joseph Fuchs, his overture in F. WQXR is supported by Boscobel House and Gardens, presenting its fifth annual Chamber Music Festival September 3rd through the 10th with a range of performances and programs at their historic Hudson Valley campus. 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
1: 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I'm Jeff Spurgeon. 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
0: Well, there you go. You just heard the voice of Jeff Spurgeon, who retires this Friday after 30 years on WQXR. Listener Frank in Baldwin, New York, wrote in to say, Jeff has been a morning staple and classical guide for almost two decades, but my greatest joy has been that he drew my metal-listening daughter into the world of classical music as well. She's equally sad in losing Jeffy, as they call him, in our morning listening, as she affectionately calls him. Jeff, may your retirement be long and filled with new wonders. I have a feeling Jeff's life is very unfinished, and so in his honor, here's the Unfinished Symphony, the Eighth of Schubert.

0: Edward Gardner, the City of Birmingham Symphony Orchestra, and the Unfinished, the Symphony No. 8. This is the symphony that Schubert wrote and never finished. Dvorak next.
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2: This is Joy from Ann Arbor, Michigan, and I just want to say, wow, thanks so much.

The set of Bagatelles, Opus 47 of Antonin Dvorak. That was Rafael Moro, the violinist and friends here on WQXR. It's called A Family Affair. They're all Moros in that performance. Rafael, David, Edgar, Jeremy performing Dvorak here on WQXR. Music of Hector Berlioz about a folk hero. 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

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The Rob Roy Overture of Hector Berlioz here on Classical New York, WQXR, 105.9 FM and HD Newark, 90.3 FM, WQXW Ossining, and WNYC FM HD2 New York. Christopher Hogwood leads the Academy of Ancient Music, now the Fifth Symphony of Mozart, our midday Mozart.

0: Our Midday Mozart, the Fifth Symphony of a Young Mozart, Christopher Hogwood, the Academy of Ancient Music. 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The concert, September 10th. 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

The Chinique Orchestra out of the UK and the waltz from the African suite of Samuel Coleridge Taylor. Elliot Forrest here. You know, all this week we have been celebrating the retirement of WQXR host Jeff Spurgeon with a special send-off. And we're helping our listeners who wrote in from all over the world to say thanks to Jeff. Like Belle in Bangkok, Thailand, who says, Jeff, your program has been my favorite, especially the morning Bach, even though I'm listening from the other side of the world. No waiting. Here's music of Bach now.

0: Originally, a concerto for two harpsichords. They're played on pianos. David Frey, Jacques Rouvier, the two pianists. Music of Bach on WQXR.
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2: It's Jonathan in Manhattan. 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Know-it-all New Yorker gave me my cue to get out the door to go to work. But when our son was born, it became my all-day soundtrack because it was also the global pandemic and I never went into the office again. Jeff helped us rejoin and feel a part of the world and to feel that it was a world worth being a part of.

Andrew York, the composer of that little piece called Sunburst, Jason V.O. from his Grammy Award-winning album called Play. Coming up just a little bit later on, we'll hear music by Georges Bizet, but first the English Suite from Hubert Parry, the Southwest German Chamber Orchestra.

0: The Southwest German Chamber Orchestra and an English suite by Hubert Parry here on Classical New York, WQXR, 105.9 FM and HD Newark, 90.3 FM, WQXW Ossining, and WNYC FM HD 2 New York. Elliot Forrest with you all this week. We have been celebrating the retirement of WQXR host Jeff Spurgeon, who leaves us on Friday. And we've heard from so many of you who love his three-minute operas, like Carol in Kreskow, New Jersey, who says, "Jeff, you have turned me into an opera lover because of your three-minute opera synopses. I now know what they're about and enjoy them so much more." Thanks, Carol. Well, Jeff is retiring, but we will continue to play his three-minute operas on WQXR. Here's one to enjoy right now. Let's hear Bizet's Carmen in 3 minutes. Here is Jeff Spurgeon.
1: Carmen opens outside a cigar factory in Seville, where soldiers look after and at the girls who work there. The most alluring one is the free-spirited gypsy Carmen, who sings of love. A rebellious bird that cannot be tamed. She warns, "If you fall in love with me, watch out." She flirts with Corporal Don Jose, a good soldier who loves his mother and FaceTimes with her every weekend. Carmen's charms overwhelm him, and also he wasn't listening to the words she was singing. They were in French, and he's Spanish, but... Well, anyway, Carmen gets into a fight with a co-worker, probably over a yogurt somebody left in the office fridge, and she's arrested. But Carmen persuades Don Jose to let her escape. Act 1 ends with Carmen free and Don Jose under arrest. 2 months later, it's Act 2. In the opera, the intermissions at the Met only seem to be 2 months long. Carmen and her gypsy friends are at a tavern, and in comes the great bullfighter, the toreador Escamillo, singing one of the most famous songs in opera.
2: Toreador, honga, honga, toreador, toreador.
1: The words are along the lines of, "I kill bulls and women love me, except women who are members of PETA." Escamillo flirts with Carmen, who rebuffs him for the moment. The tavern is then closed for the meeting of a smuggling ring. They recruit the girls to help them. And then Don Jose shows up, still in love with Carmen and now jealous because Carmen danced for his superior, Lieutenant Zuniga. The bugle calls Don Jose back to the barracks, but Carmen says, "If you love me, you'll join me and the smugglers." Zuniga appears and Don Jose attacks him in a jealous rage. The smugglers disarm Zuniga, and poor Don Jose has no choice but to go AWOL and join them. This opera is fun for everybody sometime, but almost never for Don Jose. Act 3 is in the smugglers' mountain hideout, where Carmen and the girls are playing cards to tell their fortunes. Again and again, Carmen's cards foretell nothing but death. This is why when you go camping, the only card game you should bring is Uno. And that's not product placement either, although we tried. The toreador Escamillo appears. What kind of a hideout is this? He's looking for Carmen. He and jealous Don Jose get into a fight. The smugglers separate them and everybody checks their email, and it turns out Escamillo's invited them all to his next bullfight, and Don Jose learns he has to go home to visit his dying mother. But he warns Carmen that he will see her again, and he doesn't sound nice when he says it. Act 4 is outside the bullring, and there's Escamillo, with Carmen on his arm. Her friends warn her Don Jose is lurking in the crowd. He finds Carmen and begs her to join him to start a new life together. But she says she doesn't love him and will live free as she wishes or die. Inside the bullring, Escamillo kills the wild, untamed bull. And outside the ring, Don Jose stabs the life out of the wild, untamable Carmen. Carmen is a great opera. It contains all we expect in the art form. Incredible music, a colorful setting, handsome men, a beautiful young woman, and her inevitable death. Everything except a happy ending. And that's Carmen in 3 minutes.
0: And again, Jeff Spurgeon is leaving us Friday, but his three-minute operas will remain. Here is music from Bizet's Carmen.

Robert Shaw, the Atlanta Symphony Orchestra and Chorus, music from Carmen, the great opera of Georges Bizet, here on WQXR. Still to come, we will celebrate conductor Seiji Ozawa's birthday, but first a concerto for cello by Andrea Zani, Z-A-N-I, Martin Rummel, the cellist.

Martin Rummel, the cellist with the Cologne Academy and the Cello Concerto No. 9 of Andrea Zani on WQXR. Seiji Ozawa now, longtime conductor, including his tenure with the Boston Symphony. Here he is with the Philharmonia Orchestra. Today's his birthday anniversary. This is the Capriccio Italien of Tchaikovsky.

0: It's a couple of the things Tchaikovsky was really good at, like big and loud. The Capriccio Italiano of Tchaikovsky, Seiji Ozawa and the Philharmonia Orchestra.
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2: Hi, this is Jess from San Jose. Jeff Spurgeon, you were the voice of my mornings when I would drive into high school when I lived in New Jersey. It was such refreshing music and such a delight every single morning. Thank you for all of the years you have put into radio. I hope you have a wonderful retirement.

Members of the Württemberg Chamber Orchestra and the rondo from what was originally a viola concerto, they're arranged for trumpet music of Franz Anton Hofmeister here on WQXR. Thank you so much for being here. Genevieve Chin, the pianist, with Alan Brings joining her, and a set of waltzes for two pianists by Brahms.

Two pianists together, Genevieve Chin and Alan Brings, the two pianists, and the waltzes Opus 39 of Brahms here on Classical New York. 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It's time for the Comfort Zone. A lot of you have been writing in to express your gratitude to retiring host Jeff Spurgeon, mentioning how calm and comforting he is and has brought you these beautiful mornings. Like Susan, who wrote in saying she listens from Birmingham, Alabama, and says, "Jeff, my husband and I listen to you every day. We lived in New York City during the pandemic and love to hear your voice in the morning, reassuring and full of life. You raised our spirits and gave us hope. We will continue to celebrate Jeff Spurgeon until his final day this coming Friday." Here's music by Aram Khachaturian.

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2: 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I'm Jeff Spurgeon. 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
0: The 1812 Overture was not written in 1812, but this symphony was, the Eighth Symphony of Beethoven, four movements. For a guy that was known for being generally kind of grumpy, this is fairly lighthearted. This is the home team, the New York Philharmonic, conducted by Alan Gilbert, the Eighth Symphony of Beethoven on WQXR.

0: Yes, indeed. Everyone in New York loving the New York Philharmonic from the 2010-2011 season. Alan Gilbert, the New York Philharmonic, the Eighth Symphony of Beethoven on WQXR. Chopin, next.
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2: This is Shari in Brooklyn. My son and I started listening to QXR right after he was born, a bit over 12 years ago. Since that time, we have spent every weekday morning with you, Jeff. You have become a household name. We are grateful for your steady presence, your familiar voice, your wit and humor, and your tremendous knowledge and enthusiasm.

Vladimir Ashkenazi, the pianist from the album Ultimate Classical Dreams, the Nocturne number 2 of Chopin, here on Classical Music from New York, WQXR. Still to come during our score at 4, we will hear, you know it if you've listened to me long enough to know it's one of my favorite Western themes. We'll hear music from Magnificent Seven coming up. 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

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A Haydn symphony coming up and music from the movies later, but first music from Rinaldo by Handel. The group is called Saptura from their brass music album.

0: 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The concert is a showcase of music's vibrancy, featuring works by Philip Glass and Jesse Montgomery, and performances by Lizzo, St. Vincent, Joaquina, and Aaron Tveit. The concert is September 10th. Tickets at nyphil.org.
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0: This week marks Jeff Spurgeon's final week as WQXR's weekday morning host. Thank you to so many of you who wrote in with your best wishes for Jeff, like Julia in Southwest Florida, who says, "Hi, Jeff. 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You keep me company and give the dogs some lovely classical music to decompress to." Well, Julia, we're going to hear some Haydn now, Symphony No. 91. And I think the first note sounds like the ruff of a dog. What do you think?

0: 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Still to come, the Magnificent Seven.
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2: 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Jeff, your voice woke me up through elementary school, high school, college, and my first job. And now my three-year-old daughter and I want to say that we wish you good luck and we'll miss you.
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Pitter Patter by Elena Katz-Chernin, the Goldner String Quartet and Friends here on WQXR. This is the very first piano concerto of Felix Mendelssohn, Iseta Kanamason, the pianist, on WQXR.

killer. The Piano Concerto No. 1 of Felix Mendelssohn. What a child prodigy and a great writer throughout his short life. That was Issa Takana Mason, the pianist with the London Mozart Players here on WQXR. Coming up, one of the great film composers of all time. We'll hear music of Elmer Bernstein.

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Elmer Bernstein, one of the great film composers, To Kill a Mockingbird, one of my favorite scores. He wrote some of Ghostbusters. The Ten Commandments, one of his very first films, but one of the great Western themes of all time. Here's the main theme to The Magnificent Seven of Elmer Bernstein, our score at four. Giddy up.

Music from The Magnificent Seven, that Western from 1960. Elmer Bernstein scored it. That was his main title. That's our score at four here on WQXR. Good afternoon. I'm Terrence McKnight. Coming up, we're going to hear from a composer who lived out west, born in the 19th century, Texarkana, lived in Missouri, came here to New York, talking about Scott Joplin. We got some of his music coming up. Right now, we'll hear Giuseppe Torelli's Concerto for Two Violins, Simon Standish, Catherine Weiss, the two violinists, right here on WQXR.

0: Concerto for Two Violins by Giuseppe Torelli. Catherine Wise, Simon Standage, the two violinists playing with Collegium Musicum 90. Coming up on WQXR, Edvard Grieg's Peer Gynt Suite, and Brian Dykstra is going to play music by Scott Joplin.
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0: We'll bring that piano back and hear music by Scott Joplin coming up. Well, this week we're celebrating WQXR host Jeff Spurgeon. Jeff is retiring this Friday after 30 years on our station. Here's a note that came from Ella in New York. She says, "Jeff, my parents would turn on your program in the mornings as I got ready for school. Thank you for accompanying me through those mornings and for providing a beautiful soundtrack to the morning of millions."

0: Peer Gynt Suite Number 1. That's by Edvard Grieg. Andrew Davis conducting New Philharmonia Orchestra. Right here on WQXR. Edvard Grieg never came to New York. Never came to America. Said he suffered from seasickness. Didn't think he could survive crossing the Atlantic Ocean. Coming up on WQXR, music by Scott Joplin.
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2: Listening to you in the mornings and on Old School and the Carnegie Hall concerts has been such a joy because you bring so much heart and humor to everything you do. 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

Athena. Music by Scott Joplin, Brian Dykstra. Recorded it on a record called Ragtime Classics, 1901 to 1919. Let's continue here on WQXR with the symphony. This is by Johann Michael Haydn. Harold Farberman is conducting Bornemann Sinfonietta. This is Michael Haydn's Symphony No. 23.

Symphony No. 23 by Michael Haydn. Harold Farberman conducting Bournemouth Sinfonietta. Right now on WQXR, we're going to hear a string quintet, movement from a string quintet. This is by Alexander Glazunov. Earlier, I'm not sure if you were here with me, but I said that Edvard Grieg never came to America. He was afraid of crossing the Atlantic Ocean. Glazunov didn't have that same fear. He came to the States, did some work in Detroit, did some work in Chicago, did some work right here in New York. He conducted at the Met in 1929. Walter Damrosch introduced him to the audience. I understand the audience gave him, stood up and gave him a Russian greeting. Maybe you know something about that. You can always talk to me. I'm at terrence@wqxr.org. Let's take a listen to a string quintet by Alexander Glazunov. Christian Poltera is playing cello with the Gringolds Quartet.

Second movement from String Quintet in A. Music by Alexander Glazunov. Gringolt's Quartet joined by cellist Christian Poltera right here on Classical New York. 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Got some music by Jean-Philippe Rameau. We're going to hear a piano concerto by Beethoven. Can't miss that. Right now, this is From Dawn to Midday on the Sea. Music by Claude Debussy, played by the Montreal Symphony Orchestra.

0: From Dawn to Midday on the Sea. Music from La Mer by Claude Debussy. Yannick Nezet-Séguin conducting the Montreal Symphony Orchestra here on WQXR. 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
1: 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I'm Jeff Spurgeon. 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

Love the improvisatory nature of that music from the Renaissance by Jean-Philippe Rameau, the overture from Pygmalion, Christophe Rousset conducting Les Talents Lyriques. Right here on WQXR, we got music by a great improviser, Beethoven, coming up. You know, we've been celebrating Jeff Spurgeon all week here on our station, and thanks to all of you who called and wrote in, helping us celebrate our great friend and colleague who's retiring this Friday. Here's a message that came in from Brian, who lives in Danbury, Connecticut. He says, "Hey Jeff, I'm 13 years old, and I've been listening to WQXR for 7 years, ever since my mom introduced me to WQXR like her mom did for her. Your voice has always soothed me and made me feel safe and at peace. In middle school, I have to wake up at 6:15 a.m. sharp every day, and this isn't very pleasant to do. But your calming voice in the morning hours always makes me feel that I have a great day coming for me. Thank you so much for that." 13-year-old Brian, Danbury, Connecticut. Thank you, Brian. And we're wishing you a great school year. Here's some music that you will perhaps enjoy. This is Beethoven's Piano Concerto No. 2. Shani DeLuca is the pianist. Kwame Ryan is conducting the National Bordeaux Aquitaine Orchestra on WQXR.

0: Piano Concerto No. 2, that's by Beethoven. Kwame Ryan conducting National Bordeaux Aquitaine Orchestra. Shani DeLuca, the pianist you just heard. Coming up, you're going to hear the Brazilian Guitar Quartet playing a dance by Joaquin Turina. This is Classical New York.
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2: Hey Jeff, it's Graham. I'm listening in Woodstock, but no, not that one. Rather the one just outside Oxford in the UK. My partner Joe and I, we're very much going to miss you because you're very much our mid-morning to mid-afternoon show here. I started listening on my one visit to New York in 2012 and have been a listener ever since. I always think radio produces more than just voices. It's a friend, and you become close to that voice, and you're one of those voices, Jeff, and you will be missed.

Zapatiado. That's music from the Three Andalusian Dances by Joaquin Turina. Brazilian Guitar Quartet played it for us here on WQXR. We're going to hear from Dvorak now, just a movement from his fourth symphony. This is the London Symphony. István Kertész is conducting.

0: Fourth movement from Symphony No. 4 in D minor by Antonín Dvořák. It's Van Kertész conducting the London Symphony Orchestra right here on WQXR Classical New York 105.9 FM and HD Newark 90.3 FM WQXW Ossining and WNYC FM HD 2 New York. We're the station that's celebrating retiring WQXR host Jeff Spurgeon. He's retiring this Friday. And we've heard from so many of our listeners who love those three-minute operas. Have you heard one? We're going to give you a chance to hear one now. George lives in Baltimore. He wrote us a note saying, thank you for brightening many mornings. He's talking about Jeff. He says, your comments always added an insightful dimension to the music, and your three-minute opera series was creative and delightful. We need more. Well, George, I understand that Jeff has been working on a few more before he retires. But in the meantime, let's hear one of the oldie but goodies. This is Don Giovanni in 3 minutes.
1: It is nighttime in an 18th century Spanish town. Outside a house paces the servant Leporello, worried about what his master is doing inside. And then out the master comes, the young nobleman Don Giovanni. Pursued by a young woman, Donna Anna, Giovanni invaded her home. She's furious, and so is her father, the commendatore, who challenges Giovanni to a duel to defend his daughter's honor. And a moment later, Giovanni delivers the commendatore a mortal wound. A woman wronged, a man dead, and that's just the first scene. But don't worry, it'll slow down to normal opera pace soon enough. Donna Anna and her fiancé, Don Ottavio, swear revenge against Giovanni and sign a petition at change.org. Giovanni and Leporello have run away, and in front of another house, they overhear another woman cursing a man who betrayed her. Giovanni plans to comfort this poor maiden, Donna Elvira, when she recognizes Giovanni as the man who wronged her, and Giovanni once again runs away, leaving his servant Leporello to offer Donna Elvira the cold comfort of the catalog aria, a recitation of the more than 2,000 women Giovanni has conquered across Europe. He's done it before, he'll do it again. Donna Elvira swears revenge against Giovanni and signs the petition at change.org. Next, Giovanni and Leporello encounter a chorus of villagers celebrating a wedding. Giovanni introduces himself to the bride, Zerlina, and the groom, Mazzetto. Seeing how attractive Zerlina is, Giovanni invites everyone to his house for a party, instructing Leporello to make sure the groom is out of the way so he can offer his nobleman's protection to Zerlina. And as soon as Mazzetto is gone, Giovanni woos Zerlina. And she's charmed. With this music, we are too. Good thing Donna Elvira appears and rescues the innocent Zerlina, but only for a moment, because at the party at Don Giovanni's house, Donna Elvira, Donna Anna, and Don Ottavio arrive wearing masks. Remember when we used to wear them for fun? They're in disguise to seek revenge on Don Giovanni, while Giovanni, with Leporello's assistance, gets Zerlina alone once more. Zerlina screams for help and is rescued, and Don Giovanni claims Leporello was her assailant. Everybody knows Giovanni did it. Even the people in the second balcony could see it. But Giovanni keeps his cool and gets away with it again. And that's the end of Act 1. In Act 2, after more deception, more violence, and more not-quite-successful seduction, Giovanni meets Leporello in a churchyard at night, laughing about his adventures, when a voice says, "You won't be laughing much longer. It's the gravestone statue of the Commendatore." And Don Giovanni impudently invites the statue to dinner. And that evening, the statue comes and tells Don Giovanni to repent. Giovanni refuses and is dragged down to hell. And in one final scene, the other characters discuss their future plans and agree that evildoers come to an evil end. There is so much brilliance in Don Giovanni. 8 characters. Each one gets at least one marvelous Mozart moment in which to shine. In Lorenzo da Ponte's libretto, there are comedic asides from Leporello. The women plead kindly with their men to be a little better than they are. And even Donna Elvira retains some compassion for Giovanni. And one more thing. Don Giovanni claims to be a great lover, but we never see him succeed. He's cruel, a big talker, a liar, a cheater, a coward, a failure. It's only Mozart's music that makes him worth anything. And that's Don Giovanni in 3 minutes.
0: And that's Jeff Spurgeon, one of his popular three-minute operas. In about 3 days, Jeff is going to be out of here. He's retiring. Friday. So join us to hear some of his 3-minute operas all week long, 10 a.m., 1 p.m., 7 p.m. every day. Have a good laugh and enjoy some great music here on WQXR. We'll continue with music from Mozart. This is one of those arias from Don Giovanni.

Soprano Graziella Schiuitti and Eberhard Wachter, the baritone, singing with Philharmonia Orchestra Carlo Maria Giulini, conducting an aria from Mozart's Don Giovanni, one of Jeff Spurgeon's three-minute opera delights, right here on WQXR. Here is some music by Edvard Grieg, Enigma Variations, Sir George Schulte, Vienna Philharmonic Orchestra.

0: Enigma Variations, music by Edvard Grieg, on a recording by the Vienna Philharmonic Orchestra. Sir George Schulte conducting. Coming up, Murray Pariah plays music by Sebastian Bach. John Williams is on the program, and got some music by Franz Beck. You know him? You'll get to hear his music coming up.
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2: This is Milen from Jersey City. Thank you, Jeff. 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Cheers.

Persiflage, music written in 1983 by Carlo Martelli. David Lloyd Jones conducting Royal Ballet Sinfonia. Right now we're going to hear Murray Pariah taking us back to the Baroque. Johann Sebastian Bach's French Suite, number 6.

could never figure out those mordants as a pianist. Couldn't wrap my head around it. French Suite number 6, that's by Bach. Murray Pariah, the pianist, he figured them out. You heard it on Classical New York, WQXR 105.9 FM and HD Newark 90.3 FM, WQXW Austin, and WNYC FM HD2 New York. Going to hear from John Williams now. Music comes from Harry Potter and the Sorcerer's Stone, Gustavo Dudamel, and the Los Angeles Philharmonic.

0: Music from Harry Potter and the Sorcerer's Stone. John Williams wrote the score. You heard the Los Angeles Philharmonic conducted by Gustavo Dudamel. Got a big season coming up, big concerts coming up, just a couple of weeks, Mr. Dudamel. Coming up, we're going to hear from Franz Beck. There's also music by Maurice Ravel, his Spanish Rhapsody coming up right here on WQXR.
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0: And since you are listening now, you've probably heard the news. After 30 years of being on air here on WQXR, Jeff Spurgeon, our morning host, is leaving. He's retiring. And so many of you have written to express gratitude to Jeff. So many folks, it's incredible. I didn't know you all felt this way about that man. James lives in Jersey City, and he says, Jeff, I learned so much from you because you are a masterful teacher. My undergraduate degree is in music education, and I always say I have a master's from the Jeff Spurgeon School of Music. Just one of the many notes came in about Mr. Spurgeon. Let's take a listen to Mr. Beck now. This is a sinfonia by Franz Beck. Kevin Milan is conducting 13 Strings Chamber Orchestra.

Sinfonia in D Major by Franz Ignaz Beck. Kevin Milan conducting 13 Strings Chamber Orchestra right here on WQXR, where we're going to celebrate a birthday. If today is your birthday, know that you share it with conductor Seiji Ozawa. Let's take a listen to him work. This is the Boston Symphony Orchestra. Seiji is conducting Rhapsody Espanol by Maurice Ravel.

0: Rhapsody Español by Maurice Ravel. Seiji Ozawa conducting Boston Symphony Orchestra. If you happen to see Seiji Ozawa today, wish him a happy birthday. Happy birthday, Seiji Ozawa from WQXR. Coming up next, we're going to hear Antonio Vivaldi's Concerto in G, La Serenissima, conducted by Adrian Chandler, right here on WQXR. Stay with us.
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2: Hello, Jeff. This is Adriana from Brooklyn, New York. I will never forget the first time that I heard Conga del Fuego during the COVID lockdown. You played it right after your morning dedications and said that we all needed a bounce in our step. As an elementary school teacher, I was inspired to use Conga del Fuego during my remote lessons as a way to help my 5 and 6-year-old students get up and move around. I wish that you could have seen the smiles on their faces when those first notes played and they instantly jumped out of their seats, ready to dance their hearts out. Thank you, Jeff, for filling the airwaves with your kindness, humility, brilliance, and love of classical music.

Vivaldi's Concerto in G, a la Rustica. Adrian Chandler conducting La Serenissima. Right here on WQXR, we'll take a listen to conductor June Merkel working with the Basque National Orchestra. This is A Suite in D by Camille Saint-Saëns.